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3: สวัสดีครับ.
4: Hello there and welcome to the Evening News Hour here on this Monday, July the 20th. You're with me, Mimi Krachangnet.
3: And I'm Krachang with Jachit.
4: Making the headlines this evening. Prime Minister Anutin Chan Wirakun holds bilateral talks with the chairman of China's National People's Congress, Zhao Leji, at the Great Hall of the People in Beijing. Meanwhile, the Environment Minister leads a joint operation with over 200 officials to reclaim Noi Beach in Phuket from encroachers.
3: Looking at the global scene, a government ferry carrying 133 passengers and crew capsizes in Guyana, with 67 people rescued so far.
4: And in business news, the Prime Minister meets Huawei executives over cooperation and investment in AI, cloud services, digital technology, and workforce development in Thailand.
3: We will now take a look at those top headlines and many more in detail.
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4: Hello there and welcome to the Evening News Hour. Just a reminder, you can connect with us on Facebook, Instagram and TikTok by searching Radio Thailand FM 88. And let's now get started on the national news headlines from Bangkok and around Thailand. Prime Minister and Interior Minister Anutin Chan Wirakun was welcomed by Chinese Prime Minister Li Qiang during an official visit to Beijing, paving the way for comprehensive bilateral talks and the signing of cooperative agreements. Government spokesperson Rachada Thanadirek reported that the Prime Minister attended a welcoming ceremony at the North Hall of the Great Hall of the People. Premier Li Qiang personally received the Thai Prime Minister, reflecting the enduring friendship, mutual trust, and strong diplomatic ties between the two countries. During the ceremony, the leaders participated in a joint photo session, played their national anthems, and formally inspected the guards of honour. After the reception, the leaders held a plenary meeting to advance multidimensional cooperation for the mutual benefit of both countries. They then witnessed the signing of official agreements, followed by a state luncheon hosted by the Chinese Premier in honour of the Thai Prime Minister and his spouse.
3: Deputy Prime Minister and Minister of Foreign Affairs Sihasak Phongkiat Gao expressed appreciation for China's willingness to facilitate negotiations between Thailand and Cambodia, while stressing the importance of direct bilateral dialogue between the two countries. The statement addresses the current state of Thai-Cambodian relations and limited communication channels. He said that after the leaders met at the ASEAN summit in Cebu, Thailand proposed bilateral negotiations to resolve all issues and build mutual trust. However, Cambodia has initiated compulsory conciliation rather on maritime boundaries. The Thai government maintains that bilateral discussions should be the primary approach and that mechanisms under the United Nations Convention on the Law of the Sea should be considered only if initial talks do not yield a resolution. The foreign minister acknowledged China's goodwill and commitment to neutrality and reiterated that Thai-Cambodian issues require direct face-to-face engagement. He also expressed concern about Cambodian media reports on the delivery of Chinese tanks. Given the sensitive states of border security and the current ceasefire, he noted that sharing information that favors one side can harm the diplomatic atmosphere and urge all parties to act with sensitivity. The Deputy Prime Minister also reaffirmed the country's commitment to high-quality, sustainable, and legally compliant investments. He noted that although illicit foreign operations account for a small share of overall Chinese investments, they have significantly affected Thai public sentiments.
4: Prime Minister Anutin Chan-Wirakun participated in a wreath-laying ceremony at the Monument to the People's Heroes in Tiananmen Square today before holding bilateral talks with Chairman of the National People's Congress, Zhao Leji, at the Great Hall of the People in Beijing. Government spokesperson Ratadatta Nadire reported that both parties reaffirmed their commitment to advancing the Thai-Chinese partnership as diplomatic relations enter their 51st year. Prime Minister Anutin presented a framework to advance cooperation in four key areas. In politics and security, Thailand proposed a 2+2 dialogue between the foreign affairs and defense ministries of both countries, as well as joint action against transnational crime and online fraud. Economic priorities included balanced trade, infrastructure development, and investment in future industries such as artificial intelligence and electric vehicles. The framework also calls for stronger cultural and tourism exchanges and supports regional stability through ASEAN centrality, Lansang Mekong cooperation, and peace in Myanmar. Now, to strengthen legislative relations, the Premier formally invited the chairman to visit Thailand, marking the first such visit in 15 years. Chairman Zhao praised Prime Minister Anutin's participation in World Artificial Intelligence Conference 2026 and acknowledged his discussions with President Xi Jinping. The chairman confirmed China's support for Thailand's modernization efforts, especially in digital technology, aerospace, healthcare, and clean energy. He also invited Thai parliamentary leaders to visit China to share perspectives on environmental and sustainable development legislation.
3: The Ministry of Higher Education, Science, Research and Innovation has joined forces with the Ministry of Social Development and Human Security to launch a new poverty reduction sandbox using science, research and innovation to help communicate, achieve self-reliance. The initiative was launched at Royet Ratchaphat University, where Higher Education, Science, Research and Innovation Minister Yutchanan Wongsawat unveiled the government's five-dimensional poverty reduction plan. The event was attended by Social Development and Human Security Minister Nikon Somklang, senior ministry officials and local representatives. Yutchanan said the campaign aims to shift the focus on poverty mitigation towards building sustainable capacities through science, research and innovation rather than the conventional welfare assistance. The plan focuses on five key areas, namely human capital, physical capital, financial capital, natural capital and social capital. He said the campaign will identify the specific needs of each community and match them with appropriate technologies and innovations in order to address the root causes of poverty while promoting self-reliance and sustainability in ways that align with the local livelihood.
4: Natural Resources and Environment Minister Suchat Chomklin and Deputy Interior Minister Warasit Liang Prasit led a joint operation with over 200 officers to reclaim Nui Beach in Phuket Province. The multi-agency force, including police, administrative officials and special task forces, dismantled 11 structures that had illegally encroached on the Nak Gerd Mountain Range National Reserve Forest. This operation supports the Phuket Model Policy for Land Use Management and Forest Encroachment Prevention. The minister emphasized the government's commitment to strict law enforcement, ensuring all violators face equal legal consequences regardless of influence or financial status. He stated that the demolition aimed to return the forest and public beach to the people and reaffirmed the ministry's ongoing efforts to reclaim state land without exception. The 11 dismantled structures were officially seized earlier in 2026. After the legal appeal period expired, authorities demolished them under the National Reserved Forest Act BE 2507, that's 1964, and its amendments. The encroachment affected approximately 15 rai of forest land. The legal status of 39 additional structures seized in 2020 and 2024 is still under review by the Administrative Court, and the Royal Forest Department is preparing further legal action. Following the demolition, the Ministry of Natural Resources and Environment plans to rehabilitate the area and develop it into a recreational forest and ecotourism destination for sustainable public use. The minister reiterated the firm policy of Prime Minister and Interior Minister Anutin Chan Wirakorn, which strictly prohibits encroachment on natural resources to ensure the nation's forests are preserved for future generations.
3: Authorities in Phuket province are inspecting cannabis shops throughout the province to ensure social order and foster safety and confidence among the public and tourists. The province-wide operation was being led by Chod Rinkert Som, governor of Phuket province, and representatives from Phuket Internal Security Operations Command and Phuket Provincial Police. Inspections focus on businesses that are illegally selling cannabis without a license, as well as shops whose licenses have been suspended but continue to operate. So far, authorities have identified 12 establishments with suspended licenses and another 533 establishments that have failed to renew their licenses. And these businesses will be inspected. Probably an action will be taken in accordance with the law. The government has emphasized that cannabis use must remain within the framework of medical cannabis. Online sales are prohibited, as are promotional activities such as discounts, exchanges, giveaways, and free gifts. Smoking cannabis in public places is prohibited, and recreational use is not permitted. The Phuket Provincial Administration affirmed that it will continue to enforce the law through inspections of cannabis shops, suppression of illegal businesses, action against nominee arrangements, and suppression of other forms of illegal activity.
4: And those were our national stories. Up next in global news. Rescue crews in China use excavators in search of survivors from a Chongqing landslide that killed at least 8 people. That's coming up next.
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6: In eternal remembrance, Her Royal Highness Princess Phattra Kittyapha Narayanthira Thepayawadi Gromaluang Rajasarini Saripat Mahawachara Rajatida. Deeply grateful for Her Royal Highness's infinite royal grace and benevolence. 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
4: 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We're also online at prdee.prd.go.th. Let's take a look now at the global news, catching you up on the world today. The United States began a new round of airstrikes targeting Iran after announcing the death of another U.S. service member. And Iran fired missiles towards Jordan that risked widening the conflict into neighboring Israel. Step by step, the U.S. and Iran have inched closer to all-out war, as last month's interim deal, meant to permanently end the fighting, has crumbled and shipping traffic in the Strait of Hormuz has largely stalled. Both sides have targeted civilian infrastructure relied on by millions of people. The U.S. military said the service member was killed in Iraq on Saturday during the controlled detonation of a downed Iranian drone. U.S. President Donald Trump said, "We hit them very hard again tonight, and we did that in honor of the slain soldiers." Earlier, the military said its strikes targeted Iran's paramilitary Revolutionary Guard to retaliate for Friday's killing of troops in Jordan. One service member was missing after that attack, and the military's new statement said, quote, "unidentified remains were found Sunday and were being examined." Since the war began, 17 U.S. service members have been killed. The renewed exchanges of fire, now in their second week, have seen the U.S. target bridges and electrical facilities in Iran. The U.S. military's Central Command announced a new round of strikes early on Monday, now into their ninth straight night. Central Command said in a statement, quote, "The strikes will continue degrading Iranian military capabilities used to attack commercial vessels and civilian mariners transiting the Strait of Hormuz."
3: A government ferry carrying 133 passengers and crew has capsized in Guyana, with 67 people rescued so far, as a massive search and rescue operation tries to find a dozen or the dozens of people still missing. Guyanese Prime Minister Mark Phillips, who is leading the government's response, said the MV Barima was sailing from the capital Georgetown along the North Atlantic coast to Port Kaituma. Phillips said the groups had been rescued included 41 men, 11 women, and 15 children. He did not say whether authorities fear the missing passengers were dead or not. Helicopters, planes, and fishing vessels were scanning a 2,590 square kilometers area in search efforts. The MV Barima departed shortly after 3 p.m. of the weekend and ran into trouble. Public Works Minister Juan Etchell said on Facebook that a distress call was later received, prompting a search and rescue operation involving state and private boats. Authorities said the vessels, which makes weekly trips to the largely indigenous communities near Venezuela, capsized near the Pomerund River. Etchell said the vessel was fitted with 250 life jackets, two rigid life rafts, and six inflatable life rafts. He denied claims that it could have capsized due to overloading with passengers or cargo.
4: Rescue crews used excavators on Sunday to comb through the rubble in search of survivors from a landslide in the southwestern Chinese city of Chongqing that killed at least eight people and left another 34 missing. Massive amounts of rocks and soil roared down a slope and buried more than 10 residential buildings early Friday in Pengshui County on the outskirts of Chongqing. On Sunday morning, about nine rescuers were seen carrying a sealed orange bag from the scene. It was not immediately clear if a victim had been pulled out. State broadcaster CCTV reported that all the residents staying in 21 buildings in the potential impact zone had been evacuated. Authorities carried out the evacuations from buildings on slopes and in low-lying areas within a kilometer radius of the disaster site, relocating over 1,100 people, according to Chongqing authorities. Authorities said one of 10 survivors was discharged from the hospital, while the other nine were in stable condition. Eight people pulled from the rubble had died. On Saturday, rescue crews aided by dogs and detectors found signs of life, confirming that at least one survivor was still trapped beneath the rubble. But authorities said the crews needed to carefully map out a rescue plan since a reckless excavation could risk triggering a secondary collapse, especially with the boulders at the scene. The landslide contained about 18,000 cubic meters of rocks and debris, with one boulder being around 3,000 cubic meters. Wang Chung-jin, head of Planning and Natural Resources in Pengshui County, told reporters.
3: At least 6 people have been killed and 21 injured after 2 earthquakes struck a mountainous region in Peru, according to the country's civil defense chief. Peru's National Seismological Center posted on social media platform X, formerly Twitter, that the quakes measuring magnitudes 5.1 and 3.7 hit over the weekend in Chupaca province in the Junin region, about 300 kilometers east of Lima. The center said the first quake struck at a depth of 24 kilometers and a second at 18 kilometers. The European Mediterranean Seismological Center earlier reported that the first earthquake had a magnitude of 5.1. Luis Vasquez, head of Peru's National Civil Defense Institute, told local radio station Exitosa that preliminary reports show about 48 homes have been destroyed and another 18 damaged, affecting around 300 people who are being provided with tents. Homes in the affected communities in Chupaca are generally rudimentary structures built from blocks. Vasquez said emergency crews and firefighters arrived in affected areas early on Sunday to clear debris amid concerns that additional victims could be trapped there. Peru lies along the Pacific Ring of Fire, a zone that accounts for roughly

0: suspicion. The WHO says that the spread of Ebola is not determined by nationality or ethnicity. And it estimates that the risk of Congo's Ebola outbreak spreading internationally is low. Ebola is mostly spread through direct contact with the bodily fluids of someone infected with the disease. As of July the 15th, Congo had reported more than 2,100 Ebola cases, including 828 deaths. In a statement on Sunday, Canada's public health agency said, quote, "Limiting entry of foreign nationals who have been in Congo in the previous 21 days may reduce public health risks for Canadians." The measures take effect on Monday, July the 20th at 11:59 p.m. EDT, according to the Public Health Agency of Canada in a statement. Canada previously suspended immigration documents for residents from Congo, Uganda, and South Sudan. No Ebola cases have been confirmed in South Sudan, and Uganda has not reported any new cases since last month.
1: Police in India have denied permission for a march on a parliament by supporters of the youth-led cockroach movement, risking a standoff as calls grow for the sacking of Prime Minister Narendra Modi's education minister over exam paper leaks. The movement has been galvanized since police forcibly moved hunger strike activist Sonam Wangshuk to the hospital on Saturday, with hundreds of supporters gathering at a protest site ahead of a planned march on the opening day of Parliament's monsoon session. And while the movement initially drew support largely online, amassing 22 million followers on Instagram within days of its formation in May after exam paper leaks affected millions, it has since broadened its appeal, presenting a major challenge for Modi. The 59-year-old Wangshuk said in a message posted by his wife on social media platform X on a Sunday that the planned march would be India's second freedom movement and would be for freedom from injustice and freedom from fear. However, police said orders are enforced in the New Delhi district prohibiting assemblies of five or more persons, except at a designated site, the Janta Manta Observatory, where protesters have already been camping for more than 3 weeks. The Cockroach Janta Party said the march would go ahead as planned.
0: And that's it for the global segment. Coming up next in our business updates, TSMC sees strong multi-year demand for its AI chips as it invests a further $100 billion to expand its facilities in the U.S. state of Arizona.
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3: Gone too soon you are, fair princess, from this land which loved you dearly. 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We invoke the blessings of the Supreme Enlightened One on you, adorned with virtues of the Triple Jewel Crown. 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
2: Okay, it's time for us to take a look at the business updates for this evening. Prime Minister and Interior Minister Anutintan Wirakun met with senior Huawei executives in Beijing on July the 19th to discuss expanding cooperation and investment in artificial intelligence, cloud services, digital technology and workforce development in Thailand. Government spokesperson Ratada Thanadire stated that the Prime Minister toured Huawei's technology and innovation exhibition at the Huawei Beijing Executive Briefing Center prior to the meeting. The Premier reaffirmed the government's commitment to working with Huawei as both an investor and technology partner to advance Thailand towards an AI-driven economy. He emphasized that technology should provide tangible public benefits by enhancing government services, education, healthcare, agriculture, urban management, and access to higher income employment. Thailand encourages investment in future industries such as AI, semiconductors, data centers, cloud systems, and high-speed communications. The country provides robust infrastructure, a well-established investment ecosystem, and an industrial base integrated with global supply chains. Huawei executives noted that the company has operated in Thailand for over 20 years and continues to invest in digital skill centers, cloud services, data centers, and regional headquarters. They describe Thailand as an open and high-potential environment for digital business. Huawei also expressed support for the Prime Minister's three principles for AI governance presented at the World Artificial Intelligence Conference in Shanghai. That's protecting people, unlocking potential, and creating shared prosperity. Both parties agreed to enhance digital skills through Huawei ICT Academy Thailand and to expand cloud and AI collaboration with government agencies and universities. The partnership will also promote wider technology adoption across businesses and public services while developing Thai personnel to meet labor market demand.
3: Deputy Prime Minister and Minister of Transport Pitpat Ratchakitprakarn officially opened the expanded Highway 4140 linking Thasala and Nopitam district in Nakhon Si Thammarat province. And this upgrade is intended to improve regional travel and enhance local quality of life. Officials noted that this highway, along with other transport projects in eight districts of the province, is intended to improve access to education and healthcare and to support agricultural transport, tourism, and local trade. To maximize efficiency, the Transport Minister and Director of the Department of Highways and the Department of Rural Roads to integrate their operations. He outlined three core principles, namely prioritizing safety by reducing risk and ensuring proper lighting, ensuring efficient connections between main and minor roads, and incorporating public feedback into all projects. Department of Highways Director General Piyapong Jiwatanakun Panit travel or stated that Highways 4100 was developed under the National Highway Network Plan with a budget of 799 million baht. The 7.5-kilometer project, built from 2023 to 2026, expanded the road from 2 to 4 lanes and added comprehensive lighting and safety equipment. The transport minister indicated that the upgraded highway will reduce travel time and logistics costs, improve road safety, and stimulate the regional economy. Its completion demonstrates policy support and effective collaboration among government agencies, the private sector, and local communities to establish Nakhon Si Thammarat as a central hub for the southern economy.
2: TSMC is seeing strong multi-year demand for its AI chips as it invests a further $100 billion to expand its Arizona facilities, but it needs to address several challenges, such as the shortage of construction workers there, according to a top executive. Speaking after blockbuster second quarter results on Thursday, Chief Financial Officer Wendell Huang said the company is, quote, very happy with.
4: Fat breaking news. Fat breaking news. Fat breaking news.
1: news. 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
4: สนับสนุนข่าวโดยกฤษณาอะคาเดมี่เปลี่ยนคุณให้เป็นคนใหม่เพื่อก้าวสู่สังคมทุกระดับอย่างมั่นใจกฤษณาอะคาเดมี่ในเครือโรงเรียนกฤษณาการประชาสัมพันธ
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